0: Music of Johannes Brahms, Stilled Longing. And before that, Let's Dance the Jig by Charles Martin Loeffler, played by Trio Étoile.
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0: Trio Étoile's second bracket this morning has two works for vocal duet and piano, beginning with Robert Schumann's Family Portrait, the fourth of a set of four duets dating from 1840, and Jules Massenet's Les Fleurs from 1894. Here are Sophie Cowell, soprano, Evan O'Connor, tenor, and Eric Arne, piano, live from the Lady Marigold Southey Performance Studio.

Robert Schumann's Family Portrait and Jules Massenet's The Flowers. To close Trio Étoiles' live-to-air performance, they've chosen a wonderful arrangement for vocal duet and piano of Rodgers and Hammerstein's Some Enchanted Evening from their musical South Pacific.

Rodgers and Hammerstein, Some Enchanted Evening. Sophie Cowell, soprano. Evan O'Connor, tenor. And Eric Arne, piano. Thanks to VCAS, and thanks also to our sound engineer Greg Matheson and to Adrian McInerney at the panel. So, just a point about our radiothon and the trouble with the website over the weekend. 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So please ring 9416 1035 or go to the website 3mbs.org.au. Let's continue with our program this morning with the Youngstown State University Symphonic Winds, led by Stephen L. Gage, with a piece titled October by Eric Whittaker. Known for his stirring choral works, this piece was a commission for high school bands in the year 2000. October, Eric Whittaker says, is a meditation on the glory of autumn.

October by Eric Whittaker. The Youngstown State University Symphonic Winds, led by Stephen L. Gage. We're going to hear from them again with a piece by Scott Lindroth, Professor of Music at Duke University in North Carolina. Spin Cycles is an energetic piece with spinning melodic figures alternating with syncopated rhythmic patterns, based on the names of friends of the composer.

Spin Cycles by Scott Lindroth. Stephen L. Gage led the Youngstown State University Symphonic Winds. In 1990, the 90th German Catholics Day Festival was held in Berlin. The Estonian composer Arvo Pärt was commissioned to write a mass for the occasion. Pärt's study of early music, Renaissance polyphony and Russian Orthodox chants all contributed to the development of his unique musical language that he first used in 1975, named tintinnabuli, from the Latin word for little bells. This compositional technique involves the tintinnabuli vocal part using the notes of a tonic triad resembling bells. The second voice part moves by step around it. Pärt said he sees music's essential purpose is to communicate mystical and spiritual power. Arvo Pärt's Berlin Mass. Stephen Layton leads polyphony with organist Andrew Lucas.

Music of Arvo Pärt, his Berlin Mass. Stephen Layton directed the choir Polyphony. Andrew Lucas was the organist. The trio combination of flute, viola and harp has its origins in early 20th century French music, Debussy's Sonata of 1915 being the most well known. Arnold Bax wrote his elegiac trio the following year. However, it's more than an impressionistic exploration of instrumental colour. As the title suggests, it's a lament, an expression of the grief Bax felt after the Irish Easter Rising in April 1916 and the execution of some of his Republican friends. Not a narrative nor programmatic, it's a dream of times past. This is the Nash Ensemble.

0: Members of the Nash Ensemble played Elegiac Trio by Sir Arnold Bax. Many thanks to the many people who have continued subscribing to 3MBS through our website, 3mbs.org.au, which is now fixed after difficulties over the weekend. So thanks to Naomi from Cape Patterson, David from Paran, Peter from Borwin, Terry from Ivanhoe, Helen from Box Hill, who's taken out a super subscription, Jeannie from Ripon Lee, and John from Wheelers Hill, who's also made a very generous donation. So Radiothon is continuing up until midnight tonight to make up for the website problems. So you can still enter the draw for all the major prizes. 3mbs.org.au or ring 9416 1035.
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0: Ottorino Respighi studied orchestration and composition with Rimsky-Korsakov in St. Petersburg for several months in the year 1900. He went on to write several popular orchestral tone poems on which his fame rests today. His collection of chamber music includes three preludes on Gregorian melodies for piano, blending old modal melodies with modern harmonic colouring. A few years later, in 1926, he orchestrated them and added a final movement, titling the work Four Symphonic Impressions. But we're going to hear the piano version, played by Sonia Hank. Three Preludes on Gregorian Melodies by Ottorino Respighi.

Three Preludes on Gregorian Melodies by Ottorino Respighi. Sonia Henk was the pianist.

0: John Adams, Shakerloops.
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2: Good afternoon and welcome to Divertimento with me, Nick Tolhurst, on 3MBS Melbourne. Thanks so much, Catherine Cabina, for another exhilarating morning recital, including a wonderful recital by three young musicians, I think from VCAS at the beginning of your 10 o'clock spot. And that's just something we do so well here at 3MBS. In fact, I think we are the only radio station in Melbourne, across Victoria, who gives many, many opportunities to young performers, performers of all ages really, but particularly to young performers, to show what they can do, to get on radio and play, perform to a larger audience. On that score, our email, our online subscription service got rather tired yesterday, so some of the subscriptions actually came in overnight on the 1st of June, which is today, and happy winter to you all. So we're extending our radiothon by one day today. 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And I want to say thank you, particularly to a few people, Adam from Clifton Hill, who's a super subscriber. Thank you very much, Adam. 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

0: Oh, that last cymbal crash made me jump out of my seat. That was Dance by Jean Balissat, a Swiss composer, and it was played by Australian Brass. A very lively piece to start off with. And I just want to remind you that you're listening to 3MBS. You're listening to Divertimento with me, Nick Tolhurst. And we have one day of an extended radiothon just for you.
1: 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Jaime conducts Mahler 6, August the 13th to 15th at Arts Centre Melbourne, Hamer Hall. 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
0: And you're back now. I just want to remind you, our radiothon's going on still just today, and we have two more people come through. One is Ian from Mill Park and Benita from Highton. And it's wonderful to know that we have lots of listeners in Geelong, West Geelong, Highton, all the way out to Wonthaggi on the other side, you name it, right across Victoria. In fact, right across the world, because you can listen online, you can listen on our fabulous app. This afternoon, this evening, in fact, very late in the afternoon, we will have chamber music and song. And I've picked a couple of works which might appeal to those who like chamber music and who might like song. The first is a work by Irish composer John Moran, I beg your pardon. And it's from a poem by Robert Weaver, early 16th century English poem. He's only noted for his poem Lusty Juventus, or Juventus, that's a short morality play.

the unmistakable timbre of tenor Peter Pears, with Benjamin Britten at the piano and Ernest Morin's In Youth Is Pleasure. Now let's stay with Benjamin Britten, and here are three divertimenti, they're very short little pieces, for a chamber music taste, played by the Endelian String Quartet.

0: Benjamin Britten, a wonderful chamber music composer, very not often heard, and I think we need to know more about that part of his work. The Endelian String Quartet played three divertimenti by him. And look, I'd like to welcome back subscribers Deborah from Thornbury and William from Doncaster. Just a reminder that this is the very last day of our subscription. We're extending it by a day to make sure everyone gets swept up into the excitement. 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

0: not Vivaldi, but I believe Johann Sebastian Bach take on the Vivaldi Violin Concerto. That was the first movement of the concerto for four harpsichords in A minor. Why just have a violin when you can have four harpsichords? Kenneth Gilbert, Lars Ulrich Mortensen, Nicholas Kramer and Trevor Pinnick were the harpsichordists with the English concert directed by Trevor Pinnick. And here's an important announcement.
1: Experience exclusive artists across 4 days of music ideas and creativity at the Woodend Winter Arts Festival from June the 5th to the 8th. See interstate guests such as James Crabb, Tamara Anna Chisoska and Elena Katsuchianan, along with leading thinkers Hugh Mackay and David Marr. Ensemble Gombert and Academia Arcadia perform the Monteverdi Vespers. John O'Donnell performs Bach's musical offering and Jacqueline Ogil performs Albero piano sonatas. Further details at woodendwinterartsfestival.org.au, a 3MBS sponsor.

Astor Piazzolla with Fuga e Misterio, Fugue and Mystery. The bandoneon player was Alfredo Marcucci with Ensemble Piacevolo. Piacevole. They're a Belgian group, so why they've got an Italian name, I don't know, but it means pleasant ensemble, so why not? Here's a work from early classical, let's say, and it's English.

the first movement of the Concerto in B-flat by Charles Avison. And it was played by the Avison Ensemble, directed by Pavlo Beznosiuk. Now, because we're giving you an extra treat, an extra day for our Radiothon, I thought I'd give you a bonus treat for Lunchtime Piano, because here is a work for pedal piano by Alexandre Pierre-François Boëly, French composer. What was his date? 1785 to 1858. And the pedal piano is a very strange beast. It is a piano, it has pedals, and it's not necessarily laid out the same way as an organ. I'm not quite sure why, but look, anyway, Boëly had a go at playing, at composing for it. So let's see what Olivier Latry, the very intrepid pianist, can do with this Allegro non troppo in F minor.

0: Piano music there for two hands and two feet. That was the Allegro and Entropo in F minor by Boilly, played by Olivier Latry on a pedal piano, which was built by Erard in 1853 and restored in 2009. And what a wonderfully big, grand sound it has. 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

Our Daybreak presenter Hugh Bassett is a clarinetist, and he thinks Andreas Ottensam is a pretty hot clarinetist. And there he was with a piece called Two Movements. It's by Leo Weiner, arranged by Stefan Konz, who was there on violin, with Leonidas Kavakos violin, Antoine Tamestit viola, Odon Rasch double bass, and Oskar Ukrush on the cymbalom. And, oh, Stefan Konz was also playing the cello. Wow. So much going on there. I tell you what's going on tonight. At 7 p.m, Peter Meichols has prepared a selection of popular favourites from 1900 to 1974 for you in A Time to Remember. So as a little heads up, here's the irrepressible Anita O'Day.

0: Anita O'Day with David Frischberg's Peel Me a Grape. And she was accompanied there by Bob Corwin, piano, Cal Chad, a vibraphone, Freddie Schreiber, double bass, and Johnny Ray, drums. Just a reminder, too, that we have three fabulous jazz programs on Tuesday, Friday, and Saturday nights. And a little more jazz coming up after this.
1: 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Jury members include Aura Go and Oleg Stepanov. 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

Nina Simone. She wrote and played that piece. It was called African Mailman, and she was accompanied by the Jazz Ensemble. Now, you may not be aware that we are extending our radiothon by one day. We got a bit swamped with things coming in online yesterday, so they spilled over into the 1st of July, June. Where are we? I don't know. 1st of June. So we're still hanging in there for another day today. So this is your last chance to subscribe, become a new subscriber, which we'd love you to do. If you're a listener here and you'd be thinking, oh, wow, I should have subscribed. Well, now you still can and still be in the running for three chances to win some of the prizes from our wonderful subscriber pack, new subscriber pack. And there's some amazing major prizes to be won as well. On top of that, or if you're a resubscriber, that's what you're up for. And there's still the daily prize from yesterday. So much on offer from here, not just the music, but, well, some good times as well. But we do need you to be partners with us, to be here as part of the 3MBS family. And I'm very pleased to welcome back Max from Mornington, Bonnie from Ormond, and Alex from Caulfield North, who have resubscribed. Well done all. Here's Itzhak Perlman.

Itzhak Perlman there with the haunting melody If It Takes Forever from The Umbrellas of Cherbourg by Michel Legrand, arranged by Angela Morley. Itzhak Perlman on the violin with the Pittsburgh Symphony Orchestra conducted by John Williams. And The Umbrellas of Cherbourg is one of my all-time favourite films, and I know people sneer at it, but then if you do, I don't know you. It was apparently The Umbrellas of Cherbourg was an extremely big influence on Damien Chazelle, who made La La Land. And if you've seen the both of them, you'll understand why. Because they both have extremely adult endings. Oh, that's enough of me from me about The Umbrellas of Cherbourg. I could go on forever. Maybe here's something from ABBA.

Not quite by ABBA. It was actually by Björn Ulvaeus, one of the members of ABBA, and arranged by Tommy Anderson, called Current of Waterloo. Still not that one either. And it was played by the Murray Project. Well, look, let's clear the air with a welcome march by Sir Charles V. Stanford.

A welcome march by Sir Charles Villiers or Villiers Stanford. And you're always welcome here, of course, at 3MBS. It was played by the Ulster Orchestra, conducted by Howard Shelley. I just would like to remind you, if you didn't know, that we had our radiothon in May. It's been wonderful hearing from all of you. There's still a chance. You can still contact us today because we're extending it by one day to give those people who subscribed online yesterday and whose subscriptions fell into today a chance to be swept up. So why don't you give us a call on 94161035 or go online to 3mbs.org.au and join the 3MBS family. You're still in the running for all the wonderful prizes, but most importantly, you're going to be here to keep us going for another 50 years, for at least for the next year or so. So we look forward to hearing from you. Otherwise, that's me. I'm Nick Tolhurst. That was Divertimento. And coming up next is John Wilkinson with Concert Hall.

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Good afternoon and welcome to Concert Hall. I'm John Wilkinson. On June the 2nd, 1953, Queen Elizabeth was crowned, and during that month, various English composers

also say, good time to get a pen and paper, because I'm going to ask you a question for the second item. Little bit of a task if you want to take part. But we're going to start with the Coronation March by Sir Arnold Bax, who was Master of the Queen's Music and came out of retirement to write this march for the coronation. It was the last orchestral work he wrote, dying in October that year.

The London Symphony Orchestra, conducted by Sir Malcolm Sargent, conducted the Coronation March by Sir Arnold Bax. Now, we're going to the Alborough Festival in June 1953. Decca recorded the opening concert at the time, which was very unusual for a record company to play, record an actual concert live as such as this was. I mean, they may have recorded something as a single item. But the opening concert, the first work was a work featuring various composers to celebrate the coronation, based on an Elizabethan theme, Sellinger's Round, so referring back to the great age of Queen Elizabeth I. The composers wrote a variation each. The audience at the festival in Alborough Parish Church were asked to match the composer to the variation. They weren't told who was actually writing which. And I thought we'd do the same. So if you've got a pencil and paper, I'll give you the composers in alphabetical order. And they were Lennox Barclay, Benjamin Britten, Imogen Holst, Arthur Oldham, Humphrey Searle, Michael Tippett, and William Walton. And at the end of the work, I'll tell you who wrote what. But here is Sellinger's Round with the Alborough Festival Orchestra, conducted by Benjamin Britten.

0: Variations on an Elizabethan theme, Salinger's Round, written by, and here is the order of the actual composers. I gave you the alphabetical order before. The theme was traditional Irish work, orchestrated by Imogen Holst. The first variation was by Arthur Oldham. The second by Michael Tippett. The third, Lennox Barclay. The fourth by Benjamin Britten. The fifth by Humphrey Searle. And the last, the finale, was by William Walton. I doubt if you got all of them because they were very hard to identify, some of them. A couple, I think, were pretty obvious. But the Alborough Festival Orchestra was conducted by Benjamin Britten. And if you want to comment on today's programme, get in touch with me. You can via our text line 0485 011 035. 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
0: And now we'll go back to the second half of the concert, which was very much a sort of traditional, loyal performance. It was including Rule Britannia and The Fairy Prince by Thomas Arne, sung by Peter Pears, Gladys Whitred, with the Alborough Festival Chorus and Orchestra, conducted by Imogen Holst this time, and then Purcell, O Lord, Grant the Queen a Long Life, Alfred Deller, the counterteller, Peter Pears, Norman Lumsden, and again the Alborough Festival Chorus and Orchestra, conducted by Imogen Holst.

From the closing part of the 1953 opening concert at the Alborough Festival in England, we heard first of all Rule Britannia, beautifully sung by Peter Pears, and then from the Fairy Prince, How All the World Shall Ring. And I actually missed out one of the performers of that, which was Ada Manican. Gladys Whitwell was the other soprano, and the Alborough Festival Orchestra was conducted by Imogen Holst. And then we heard the most wonderful performance of Purcell's O Lord, Grant the Queen a Long Life. Alfred Deller, Peter Pears, Norman Lumsden and the Alborough Festival Chorus and Orchestra, conducted by Imogen Holst. And that was a Decca recording. It came from a box set on John Coleshaw, who was the producer, legendary producer. And I will dip back into that box set during the next year because there's some absolutely wonderful items. Now, we're going back on to very much more familiar territory. Sir William Walton wrote the March, Orb and Sceptre for the 1953 coronation. It comes from a speech in Shakespeare's play Henry V, which also provided the title for his Crown Imperial for the 1937 coronation. In this performance, the Royal Liverpool Philharmonic Orchestra is conducted by Sir Charles Groves.

0: Sir William Wharton being more Elgar than Elgar, the Auburn Scepter, the Royal Liverpool Philharmonic Orchestra, conducted by Sir Charles Groves.
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0: Now, our radiothon officially has finished, but there was a bit of a hiccup yesterday with the payment system. So it's been extended to today. So if you haven't subscribed and you want to go into all those drawers, and I'm not going to go into all the prizes, etc. They ask, you can still subscribe and go into the draw and help us, of course, which is the other important point. 9416 1035, or if you want to look at what all the prizes are to tempt you, 3mbs.org.au. Now, we're actually going to go, the next few items are from the actual coronation service. And we're starting with O Taste and See, which is from Psalm 34, verse 8. It's the communion anthem when the Queen took communion, and it was written by Vaughan Williams. We'll hear Peter Williams, treble, Bournemouth Symphony Orchestra, the Wainfleet Singers, and the Winchester Cathedral Choir, conducted by David Hill. And that will be followed by William Walton's coronation Te Deum. He was commissioned to write a new setting for the coronation. The text for the Te Deum dates from the early days of Christianity and is said to have been written by St Ambrose. And the order of the service for the coronation states, the solemnity of the Queen's coronation thus being ended, the people shall stand and the choir shall sing. St John's College Choir, Cambridge, conducted by Christopher Robinson, will sing Walton's Te Deum. But here first is O Taste and See.

By Vaughan Williams. Peter Williams was the soloist, and the Bournemouth Symphony Orchestra, the Wainfleet Singers, the Winchester Cathedral Choir were all conducted by David Hill. And then William Walton's Coronation Te Deum, St John's College Choir, Cambridge, conducted by Christopher Robinson. And don't forget, you can actually send me a comment about the programme if you like, 0485 01 1035, and the programme you're listening to is Concert Hall here on 3MBS. I'm John Wilkinson. Now we'll continue with the service with two more items. First, an anthem by George Dyson, Confate. This is the BBC Symphony Orchestra and Chorus, conducted by Richard Hitchcox. And then we'll hear Vaughan Williams' Old Hundredth. Now this was the first time congregation have been asked to sing as part of the coronation service, and a pretty spectacular thing to sing. Dulwich Choral Society, the London Mozart Players, conducted by William Vann.

0: First, we heard the anthem Confate by Sir George Dyson, the BBC Symphony Orchestra and Chorus, conducted by Richard Hickox. And then Vaughan Williams' The Old Hundredth Hymn, the Dulwich Choral Society, the London Mozart Players, directed by William Vann. A new recording, actually, by the Vaughan Williams Society, and I think a really spectacular version of it.
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0: Now, our main work today is the Homage to the Queen ballet by Sir Malcolm Arnold. This has just been recorded for the very first time. It was commissioned for a gala opening at Covent Garden on June the 2nd, Coronation Night. Choreography was by Frederick Ashton, designed by Oliver Messel, and the conductor was Robert Irvin. Arnold, it was his first ballet score, and he'd originally was going to write for scenes around four different monarchs: Queen Elizabeth I, Queen Anne, Queen Victoria, and the new Queen himself. At some point, he completely threw that out the window and decided to write for about four elements: earth, air, fire, and wind. The queens of each would pay their homage to the new Elizabeth, who was centre stage. I won't tell you about all the various ballet moves because we'd be here all day. But here is Homage to the Queen, the BBC Concert Orchestra, conducted by Martin Yates.

0: for the coronation in 1953. The BBC Concert Orchestra was conducted by Martin Yates.
1: 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Jaime conducts Mahler Six, August the 13th to 15th at Arts Centre Melbourne, Hamer Hall. 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
0: And you're listening to Concert Hall here on 3MBS. I'm John Wilkinson, and we're going to keep with our coronation theme. But just before that, our radiothon is still actually open due to a bit of a hiccup in the payment systems yesterday. We've opened it for another one day, so you can still go in for all the draws. 9416 1035 or 3mbs.org.au. As I said, we're back to the coronation, and the official opera for the coronation was Gloriana by Benjamin Britten. It was a disaster. And the problem was that people expected Merry England, sort of by Edward German type of opera, not a modern work about the relationship between Queen Elizabeth and Essex, the Earl of Essex. It's got lots of very, very good music. But sadly, that opening night performance has really blighted the work, that it is rarely performed today, which is a great pity. I've never seen it live, and I would love to. We're not going to have the whole opera. We're going to have the courtly dances played by Julian Bream and his consort from Gloriana by Benjamin Britten.

The courtly dances from Benjamin Britten's opera Gloriana, played by Julian Bream and his consort. Now, time for our film music, and obviously I've picked a film from 1953, and to be honest, a British film. The Cruel Sea, which was about, it was an unglamorous portrait of a corvette in the Atlantic during World War II. Very realistic, which was a bit unusual for the time, because most war films at that point were the Royal Navy sinking the entire German Navy in 45 seconds. The captain was played by... I've forgotten who it was now. Anyway, the two pieces we're going to hear from the film score for Alan Rawls on The Cruel Sea is the prelude, which suggests the vastness of the sea, and then the nocturne after the sinking of the corvette. The BBC Philharmonic is conducted by Rumon Gamba, playing the Cruel Sea music by Alan Rawsthorne.

The music for the film The Cruel Sea by Alan Rawsthorne, Ruman Gamba, conducted the BBC Philharmonic. And the actor I was thinking of was Jack Hawking, and so I was actually looking at his photograph and I couldn't think of his name. So there we are. Now, during Coronation Week in London, the Royal Fireworks music was played, and I'll be honest with you, this is an excuse. I've been wanting to play this for a while, which is the Charles Mackerras sort of arrangement of the Royal Fireworks music back to its original concept, which was just brass. And the work was for April 1749, and I found a lovely piece the other day. The Duke of Montague, who was put in charge by George II to perform this great big firework display in Green Park in London, suggested that they had some music by Mr. Handel. And he wasn't too enamoured with that idea, but he did eventually agree, as long as there were no violins. So here is Sir Charles Mackerras and the London Symphony Orchestra playing, as we would have originally heard, the Royal Firework music by Handel.

Sir Charles Mackerras conducted the Royal Firework Music by Handel at the London Symphony Orchestra in his original authentic performance. Now, in 1953, February, Kathleen Ferrier was to make her debut at the Royal Covent Garden Opera House, singing in Orfeo in Eurydice by Gluck. On the second night, her leg shattered in the second half of the performance due to the cancer she was suffering from. But she kept singing, clutching a balustrade, and even took a curtain call, and then finally asked for a stretcher. She died in October that year. Here from the Glyndebourne production, Kathleen Ferrier sings Che Puro Che.

Que Puro Kiel from Orfeo Eurydice, Kathleen Ferrier with the Glyndebourne Festival Chorus and the Southern Philharmonic Orchestra conducted by Fritz Steidy. Well, here's a little bit more Kathleen Ferrier, because I noticed one of you listeners has texted me saying how much you love her work.

the wonderful voice of Kathleen Ferrier. And singers will tell you that how difficult it is to sing unaccompanied, and the keel row was absolutely perfection. We also heard Willow Willow, a traditional song, accompanied by Phyllis Spur, and we heard a little bit of Now Sleeps the Crimson Petal by Roger Quilter. Well, that ends the music for Concert Hall for today, which I hope you've enjoyed. We've looked back at the music of 1953, and you've a variety of works. Coming up next is Intermezzo with Susan Porter, and then A Time to Remember with Peter Merkles. Tomorrow in Concert Hall, John Barnes plays works by Stenhammer, Alphen and Larsen. I should also quickly say is you've still got a chance to subscribe and take part in the Radiothon draw. You've got till midnight, 3mbs.org.au, 9416 1035. Looking forward to you joining us. But until the next time, this is John Wilkinson wishing you a very good afternoon.

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1: Hello and welcome to Intermezzo on 3MBS Melbourne on this very wet Monday afternoon. I'm Susan Porter, and first of all, thank you, John, for that absolute treat of Kathleen Ferrier, that exquisite voice. Thank you so much. I loved it. Well, today I'm presenting music chosen by Joel Crotty. So quite a few surprises amidst the more popular works by Veracini, Michael Balfe, Wagenseil and William Alwyn. And we're beginning with a favourite from Mozart's Symphony No. 36 in C.

Opening intermezzo today, the lively fourth movement of Symphony No. 36 in C by Wolfgang Amadeus Mozart, performed by the English Chamber Orchestra under Geoffrey Tate. And it is 4:08. Now, we had some difficulties with our website, I believe, over the weekend. And so because of that, we've extended our radiothon for an extra day in case you had trouble subscribing online yesterday. So today's subscribers will still be in the draw for the Sunday's prizes and, of course, the big end of radiothon prizes and the new subscriber prizes. 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Let's hear from a composer who died in 1611.

The composer was Tomás Luis de Victoria, who died in 1611. And the piece was called Vidi Specosam, which translates as I saw a beautiful woman, but he didn't really sound too happy about it. It was rather gloomy, I thought, for seeing a beautiful woman. The soprano was Alison Hill, and the ensemble, a British vocal ensemble, was called Stile Antico. Now, our next composer is very, very different from, well, the 17th century to today. A young Melbourne musician, a young woman called Xiao Xiao Kingham. How to describe her? She's been performing and composing from an early age and appears to be employed by a major law firm. She's a real polymath. Just kind of look her up on the internet. I'm surely there's only one young woman with the name of Xiao Xiao Kingham. And here's just one of her compositions. And of course, she's playing the piano.

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0: And if you'd like to make a comment on the programme, the music you hear, or anything at all about 3MBS, our intermezzo, you can actually text us now on 0485 01 1035. Love to hear from you.

0: The music of Francesco Maria Veracini from his Concerto a Cinque for Violin and Orchestra in D. Alberto Martini, violin with Accademia e Filarmonici under Alberto Martini. Our next piece is a 19th century Irish song, but first these messages.
1: 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Ensemble Gombert and Academia Arcadia perform the Monteverdi Vespers. John O'Donnell performs Bach's Musical Offering and Jacqueline Ogil performs Albero Piano Sonatas. Further details at woodendwinterartsfestival.org.au, a 3MBS sponsor.
2: 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I'm Tony Thomas, and my program does just that. 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

Ah, that beautiful voice. Did you recognize it? Once a boy treble, once a tenor, now a baritone, Allard Jones. And he sang that famous soprano aria from the 1843 opera The Bohemian Girl by the Irish composer Michael Balfe. It was, of course, I Dreamt I Dwelt in Marble Halls. Julian Lloyd Webber was a cellist with the English Session Orchestra under Robert Prizeman, who arranged the song for that composition. Lovely piece. And now to a string quartet by Giuseppe Cambini.

0: The Quartet Cambini performed the opening movement of String Quartet in G minor by Giuseppe Cambini. And it is 19 minutes to 5. We'll hear these messages and then I want to tell you a little something about the next song.
1: Round one of the Lev and Young Lev Vlasenko Piano Competitions for Victorian contestants will take place in Melbourne at Lauriston Girls' School, Armidale, Saturday the 13th and Sunday the 14th of June from 9 a.m. to 5 p.m. Contestants will compete with masterclasses by Oleg Stepanov and Natasha Vlasenko, plus open mic performances showcasing young pianists. Jury members include Aura Go and Oleg Stepanov. 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
0: Well, the Global Day of Parents, established by the United Nations in 2012, has not been very well observed as far as I can see. It's the first I've heard of it, but Joel found it. But Mother's Day has been observed for quite a while. After all, Al Jolson died in 1950, and here he is singing Remember Mother's Day.

Well, a very strong message in there, wasn't there? Remember Mother's Day, written by Ben Ryan and sung by Al Jolson, with a studio chorus and studio orchestra, all directed by Vic Schoen. And that was for the Global Day of Parents. And don't worry, fathers aren't forgotten. In the second hour, Joel's found a song for fathers too. At 30 minutes to five, Augusta Mary Ann Holmes was actually a French composer, but of Irish descent, and she died in 1903. She was known for her patriotic music for France. And this song, La Nuit et l'Amour, is from her symphonic ode, Ludus pro Patria, which she composed in 1888 in honour of France.

The music of Augusta Mary Ann Holmes, the interlude La Nuit et l'Amour from Ludus pro Patria, which translates as Play for the Country, performed by Orchestre National de Metz, Grand Est, that's I guess in the East, under David Ryland. And the time is 7 minutes, coming up to actually now 6 minutes to five. And you're listening to Intermezzo on 3MBS with me, Susan Porter. And our next piece is a lovely piece, a concerto for harp, two violins and cello by Wagenseil.

The music of Georg Christoph Wagenseil, his Concerto in G for harp, two violins and cello, the third movement. The harpist was Roberta Alessandrini with the Mantua Orchestra under Vittorio Parisi. And it is now 5 o'clock, so time to update you on the weather. And I have to say, it's not changing at all this week. Showers every day, including this evening and tomorrow, which is the 2nd of June, 10 to 17, showers with the wind easing. And then Wednesday, a maximum of 16, Thursday 14, Friday 14, and showers forecast every day. But there's a brighter side to it. There's beautiful music 24 hours a day on 3MBS. And for the next 2 hours, we're going to listen to the music chosen by Joel Crotty in Intermezzo. And in the next little while, there's a Bach keyboard concerto, an Icelandic festival piece, some lovely Spanish music by Albanath, a little Henry Mancini. I think he called it Mancini, didn't he? Or some people did. And the music of Val Teufel. So I do hope you can stay listening and enjoy the music. And don't forget, you've got this evening to subscribe to 3MBS. If you had a little difficulty over the weekend because of the slowness of our website, which has been fixed, it's easier now. 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But I can tell you who won the prizes on Friday and Saturday. Now remember, these are just the daily prizes because everybody goes into the draw this week for the big, big prizes. And all new subscribers have a special draw for their own prizes as well as these. So Friday's winner was Irene from Fernie Creek. Congratulations, Irene. And Saturday's winner was Ricardo from Brunswick East. And so you will be receiving those that wonderful package of prizes. And thank you to everybody who has subscribed and donated during our Radiothon. We're very appreciative and grateful, and that means that we can keep going, presenting this wonderful music 24 hours a day for all of our listening pleasure. And I have to say that at 5:30, there is a brief interview with Chris Howlett, the director of Classical Music Australia, who brought out Pinker Zuckerman and is going to talk about his forthcoming visitor, Daniel Hope, who commences his Australian tour soon, the great violinist. That's at 5:30. And until then, let's keep going with the beautiful music chosen to us today by Joel. And next, we're going to start the second hour with excerpts from Elizabethan dances by William Alwyn.

the music of William Alwyn, a little brief excerpt from his Elizabethan dances. And we heard Richard Hickox conducting the London Symphony Orchestra. And now to another composer who's unfamiliar to me, chosen by Joel, who has a great knack or knowledge finding these people. And this is Evan Fine, and it's a contemporary American piece.

0: The third movement from Cello Sonata No. 2 by Evan Fine, who was the pianist, and Luke Seven played the cello. We're going to hear from Peggy Lee next.
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0: And it's the birthday today of the arranger and conductor Nelson Riddle, who was born in 1921 on the 1st of June. He was well known as an arranger for Rosemary Clooney, Nat King Cole, various pop singers in the 50s and 60s, and also for Peggy Lee.

the voice of Peggy Lee. And she sang Ain't We Got Fun, written by Whitey and Egan, and with an unnamed orchestra, but conducted by Nelson Riddle, who would have celebrated his birthday today. He was born in 1921. And I don't seem to have in front of me the year that he died, but he did die a number of years ago. Anyhow, happy birthday to Nelson Riddle. Let's move along with a festival march. And which country do you think this one is from?

0: and it was Icelandic. The composer was, let me get this right, you know, the pronunciation for Icelandic stuff is difficult. It is a Pat Eyfsolfsson, an Icelandic composer who was actually seen as one of the most influential Icelandic musicians in the first half of the 20th century. And that was his festival march performed by the Iceland Symphony Orchestra under Petri Sakari. Wonderful. And I'd just like to say a big thank you to the winner from Friday's prize pack who phoned to telephone her appreciation and excitement and how lovely it was to hear from her. Thank you so much for calling. And we hope that all our prize winners are really happy at having won and with the wonderful prizes. And you never know, you might be the one who's going to win in the next few days when the big prizes are called out for the end of Radiothon, because you've still got a chance today, 94161035, or go to 3mbs.org.au to subscribe by the end of today. While we move along, I better play these little announcements first and then we'll go on to the music of Bach, and we've got a keyboard concerto next.
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Jean-Louis Steuermann, pianist with the Chamber Orchestra of Europe under James Judd. And it was the opening movement of the Keyboard Concerto in F minor by Johann Sebastian Bach. Now, Joel Crotty chose the music today. I would have liked to have heard more of that concerto, Joel. A longer movement next time, please. And we have a song now for recognising the Global Day of Parents. And then after that, we're going to hear from Chris Howlett in the interview. But let's hear this song next.

0: Well, unless you understand Russian, you wouldn't know that that was chosen to note Global Day of Parents, because it was by a 20th century Russian composer, Georgi Sviridov, performed by the Moscow State Chamber Choir under Vladimir Minin. But the title was A Son Met His Father, chosen by Joel Crotty. Thank you, Joel. And it is now 29 minutes to six. And we have our interview with Chris Howlett, the director of Classical Music Australia, who spoke with Susie May about the internationally renowned British violinist Daniel Hope, who is soon to commence his first Australian tour since 2014, accompanied by the pianist Marie-Sophie Hausel. Right, I thought that he was Canadian, so I'm looking forward to hearing this interview to find out.
1: Welcome back to 3MBS, Chris.
2: Thank you. It's always great to be on.
1: Now, I'm excited to say that we're going to be discussing Daniel Hope, the British violinist mentored by Yehudi Menuhin and whom The Observer in the UK has called the most exciting British string player since Jacqueline Dupré. What is it about the artist that has allowed him to enjoy his thriving international solo career for more than 35 years now?
2: Yeah, absolutely. I mean, that's high praise as a cellist being put towards Jacqueline Dupré. Incredible. Well, look, Daniel, for me, I mean, he came to fruition and to the public eye, I think, in many ways, because he was the youngest member of the famed Beaux-Arts trio. And from that, he sort of just taken on his own career with so much enthusiasm. He's known for being able to perform the classic violin repertoire, as well as performing across genres. And he has his own chamber orchestra now in Switzerland. He really is a man of huge energy. I mean, for our tour, he arrives the evening before because he's coming straight from a recital in London. And then he gets on the plane the same evening that we have the Sydney concert to arrive in Shanghai and have 4 hours before he goes into a rehearsal. He's a man of endless energy. He's absolutely incredible.
1: And I understand that he sees music as a medium for storytelling and social commentary, and he wants people to feel that music can make you stop and think or start a dialogue. I understand he performs on a remarkable 1742 Ex-Lipinski Guarnieri del Gesù violin. Hope I pronounced that right. Can you tell
2: us very well
1: what is special about this instrument and the story of how he came to be playing it?
2: Yeah, absolutely. Well, this is an incredible violin. I mean, we're so fortunate to be able to see some of these violins come through Australia with these big international artists, as well as, of course, ACO has some incredible instruments and the symphonies. But it came to him through the connection of Yehudi Menuhin. Yehudi Menuhin had it as part of his collection, and then because of the mentorship that they had, it got passed down, which I think is a really beautiful story. Mm-hmm. But it comes from that period of golden age of violin making, and for whatever was happening with the craftsmanship, but as Daniel jokes himself, he doesn't know what was happening in the waters in about 1740 in Europe at that time, but the instruments that they created at that period, they have character. They have playability because, of course, some of the great instruments look fantastic, but actually are horrible to play, believe it or not. But they have the ability to project in these beautiful big halls in such a warm and human way that it just, when you put in the great hands of great musicians, it's a perfect match.
1: I've even heard him say that he prefers it to a Stradivari because even though it's not quite so perfect, it's got a real character and irregularity that he likes. Now,
2: yeah, it's amazing to think, right? You know, it's. I suppose I was having a dinner party the other night and we were talking about this and everyone said, oh, Stradivarius, they must be, or Guarini, they must be so easy to play and make it sound better. And, you know, it's just like if I jumped into a Formula One car, I wouldn't be able able to get it off the line. Do you know what I mean? You have to have the musicianship
1: absolutely
2: to be able to play.
1: Absolutely. So, that's a great analogy. Now, just to finish off, because we've only got a minute or so, I wonder if you could tell us about some of the musical highlights that Daniel and pianist Marie-Sophie Hozel will be playing.
2: So it's a beautiful program, really is inspired by Yudi and everything that he gave to Daniel. So we have a number of Mendelssohn's shorter songs, the Elgar Sonata, which I think it just doesn't get played anywhere near enough, which is going to be a fabulous finisher. But the first half, Dvorak, Fauré and Enescu, look, it's a classic Daniel Hope program, and one that has won the heart through storytelling and through via the instrument around the world many, many times. And I'm sure the Melbourne audience will be in for a fabulous evening.
1: I'm sure, Chris. Fantastic. Thanks so much for describing it for us with such passion. Good luck with it all.
2: Thank you so much.
0: And that was Chris Howlett, the director of Classical Music Australia, speaking with Susie May about Daniel Hope, the renowned British violinist mentored by Yehudi Menuhin and who performs in a remarkable 1742 ex Lipinski Guarnieri del Gesù violin. The Melbourne concert features music by Enescu, Fauré and Dvorak alongside Mendelssohn and Elgar's violin sonata. And it's on at the Melbourne Recital Centre on next Tuesday, the 9th of June at 7:30 p.m. And I will be there, so I hope you will. For programme details and tickets, classicalmusicaustralia.com and click on Daniel Hope Violin Recital June 2026. 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Please subscribe and donate while you're there. And I did look him up and he has no connection with Canada, but he was born in South Africa. But however, he was raised and educated primarily in London. So there we are. And now our next piece is a beautiful movement from String Quartet No. 6 in B-flat by Beethoven.

0: The opening movement of the string quartet number 6 in B flat, known as it doesn't have a particular name, just string quartet number 6 by Beethoven, performed by Quartetto Italiano. But tonight in Chamber Music and Song with Alan Smith, you can hear another Beethoven, a string quartet by Beethoven plus two Scottish songs by Beethoven. So if you tune in at 8 o'clock tonight to Alan Smith with Chamber Music and Song, you will hear a flute concerto and a fugue by J.S. Bach, the string quartet and songs by Beethoven, a piano trio by Chopin, and a clarinet quintet by Heinrich Behrmann, and a string quartet by Ernest John Moran. So that's all Chamber Music and Song between 8 and 10 tonight with Alan Smith. Time for a couple more messages.
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A song by Charles Ives, Over All the Treetops. Eric Trudel played the piano and the soprano was Sumi Kittelberger. It's now 11 minutes to 6. And now to hear from Josef Jongen. And there's a warning here from Joel that it is loud. But then organ lovers may want to turn it up. And I'm sure if Joy is listening, she'll want to turn it up.

0: Well, I did warn you it would be loud. It was the final movement from the Symphonie Concertante by Josef Jongen. And the organist was Virgil Fox with the Paris National Opera Orchestra under Georges Pretz. And the next piece is quite calm after we've heard this message.
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And that must be the calmest piece of Sweet Española by Isaac Albéniz. It was from Granada, the Serenata. And it was performed by a renowned French classical guitar duo, Duo Oro Trea. And the time is now 2 minutes past 6 o'clock. And just quickly on the weather, showers for most of the week, possibly not on Wednesday, but there's sunshine breaking through now and then on these cloudy days with showers as well. And the warmest day is Wednesday. Tuesday tomorrow is top of 17, 16 Wednesday, and then 14 Thursday and Friday with showers. Coming up, some lovely music. Probably his most famous piece by Henry Mancini, a ballad by Liadoff, a waltz by Tchaikovsky, an overture by Jean-Marie Leclerc, and the opera aria tonight is from Rigoletto. And I'm Susan Porter, this is Intermezzo on 3MBS Melbourne, and the music's been chosen by Joel Crotty. So let's begin the hour with that very popular Henry Mancini.

Henry Mancini's Moon River, performed by Richard Heyman and his orchestra. And that's a reminder of the music that you can hear in A Time to Remember this evening between when this programme finishes at 7 until 8. And tonight it's presented by Gabriel Keating, but the music has been chosen, as usual, by Peter Meikle. So I'm sure it's a wonderful programme if you like the music, popular music from over 50 years ago. And also, I just note, looking at the programme for tonight, while we just heard a piece called Granada by Albanath, Marius Murdoch is bringing his A Little Night Music to a close before midnight with Aranjuez. So from Granada to Aranjuez with Rodrigo's Concierto de Aranjuez, arranged by the guitarist Karen Schaup. And he opens with a suite by Couperin, and then you'll hear from Donizetti, Stanchinsky, that's a new one for me, Gemignani, Miriam Hyde, and then the Rodrigo. So lots of music to look forward to tonight on 3MBS. And we're moving along, ooh, with a gallop, so we're speeding up from our lovely Moon River.

0: The Grand Vitesse Galop, or High Speed Gallop, by Emil Valteufel, performed by the Slovak Philharmonic Orchestra under Alfred Walter.
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0: The music of Anatoly Leonov, a Russian composer who died in 1914. It was his Ballade in D minor, performed by the Slovak Philharmonic Orchestra under Stephen Gunzenhauser. And it is now 17 minutes past six.
1: Step into the heart of Baroque Italy with the Australian Brandenburg Orchestra. Acclaimed Italian baritone Renato Dolcini returns for Italian Serenatas, a vivid journey through passion, drama and elegance. 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
2: Hi there, it's Bill McLaughlin of Exploring Music, and I want to thank my old friend Tim Page for recommending a set of recordings by Arthur Schnabel of the Beethoven Piano Sonatas. Schnabel was the first person ever to record all 32 sonatas, and that's what we're going to be doing all week long, listening to Schnabel play Beethoven. As Tim Page says, it's great to fall in love again.
0: And now for intermezzo, a longish piece, 10 minutes. And it's an overture, a French Baroque overture by Jean-Marie Leclerc.

Overture number 3 in A by Jean-Marie Leclerc, performed by the Purcell Quartet. And it's now 29 minutes past 6. You're listening to Intermezzo with me, Susan Porter, and the music's chosen by Joel Crotty. And we're going to our opera aria, and it's an immensely popular one tonight. It's from Verdi's opera Rigoletto, and here's Montserrat Caballé to sing Caro Nome.

Exquisitely sung by Montserrat Caballé with the Barcelona Symphony Orchestra under Gianfranco Massini. She sang the aria Caro Nome from Rigoletto by Giuseppe Verdi. Now, this Wednesday night at the Opera here on 3MBS, Nigel Simpson will present the Richard Strauss opera Daphne. That's at 8 o'clock on Wednesday night. Now, Joel Crotty chose the music today, and he does have the knack of finding relatively unknown but interesting composers. I mean, who today is familiar with the Italian composer Leone Sinigaglia? Born in Turin in 1868, he was a composer and a mountaineer, not a common combination. He also travelled, becoming associated with Brahms and later working with Dvořák in Prague. And he wrote this very expressive Adagio Tragico in 1902.

0: Yuri Starik conducted the RIS Sinfonietta Berlin with that piece by Leone Sinigaglia called Adagio Tragico. Perhaps it was a premonition of his tragic death. He returned to live in Turin, but when the Nazis occupied Turin in 1944, as a Jew, he was rounded up to work in a slave labor camp at the age of 76. Perhaps fortunately, he suffered a fatal heart attack at the moment of his arrest. Tchaikovsky's next.
1: 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Jaime conducts Mahler Six, August the 13th to 15th at Arts Centre Melbourne, Hamer Hall. 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

And we were listening to The Waltz from the opera Eugene Onegin by Peter Ilyich Tchaikovsky. The Ukraine National Symphony Orchestra was under the baton of Theodore Kucha. Well, we're moving from a waltz to a polka.

A charming piece by another relatively quite unknown composer, Clara Gottschalk-Peterson. Staccata Polka. The pianist was Joanna Goldstein. And it's 5 minutes to seven. So just time for one more piece before we join Gabrielle Keating with A Time to Remember. And we're going to hear a walk, well, something from West Oxford Walks.

Well, bringing Intermezzo to a close this evening, we heard Tumbling Bay from West Oxford Walks by Anthony Hedges. Gavin Sutherland conducted the Royal Ballet Sinfonia. Well, the music tonight was chosen by Joel Crotty. I hope you enjoyed it as much as I did. Thank you, Joel. I'm Susan Porter, and it's been my great pleasure to present the music this evening. I'll be back again next Monday with you on the King's Birthday holiday. Now, if you wish to text us about the programme or anything to do with 3MBS, about a piece of music or a request, you can do so by texting us on 0485 011 0 35, and we'll be happy to hear from you. And what would I like to say? Yes, this is your last chance tonight to subscribe during our radiothon. 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You'll get all the information you need about different subscription amounts, tax deductible after a classical subscription, and we welcome your subscriptions and donations. 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So happy listening, and do stay tuned now for Gabriel Keating with A Time to Remember. Good night.

Well, good evening and welcome to our weekly Wallow in Nostalgia. This is a time to remember an hour of fun celebrating the popular and light music of the past with me, Gabrielle Creedy. No, not Peter. Unfortunately, he couldn't be here tonight. However, he has selected a wonderful program that I'm sure you'll all enjoy. Just a reminder that you've been able to text now. 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That's 0485 01 1035. 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And the great news is, for any of you who may have missed out on subscribing, the Radiothon has been extended until midnight tonight. So if you subscribe or resubscribe this evening, you'll still be eligible for all the wonderful prizes. And you, of course, know that we love having you as a member of the 3MBS family. 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Now, I'm sure you enjoyed last week's programme where Peter featured the early rock and roll hits of the late 1950s. This is a bit more varied tonight. We've got some show music with recordings from 1930 to 1976. ABBA, would you believe? And I still found one, sorry, and Peter still found one more rock number from 1958. So let's get started. Fur de Gouffé, is well known to have arranged Rhapsody in Blue by Gershwin for Paul Whiteman's orchestra, but he arranged many more of Gershwin's pieces. Here's the Yankee Doodle Blues, which he wrote in 1922. The 2007 recording was the first made of Gouffé's work.

Well, that was a bit of fun, wasn't it? A great way to start our program. That was Gershwin's Yankee Doodle Blues in an arrangement by Fude Gure, performed by the Harmonie Ensemble of New York and conducted by Stephen Richmond. Well, A Time to Remember continues now with this Cole Porter evergreen.

You can't beat Cole Porter, can you? Did you pick who that was singing? That was Josephine Baker singing Found Easy to Love, and it was recorded in 1937. And now we've got a piece from the musicals from Brigadoon.

0: these things when you want to.
1: Yes. It almost sounded like I was making love to you, didn't it?
0: Oh, there's a difference between making love and just being sentimental because you're tired.
1: Is that what I'm being? Sentimental because I'm tired?
0: I believe so. But it's very agreeable.

0: In a live broadcast to Germany in 1944, Ilse Weinberger and Glenn Miller, conducting the American band of the Allied Expeditionary Force, gave us Miller's own composition and theme tune, Moonlight Serenade. Glenn Miller made a series of radio shows in London in 1944, beamed for broadcast in Germany to give the Germans a taste of the popular music they'd get after the war. He was assisted by German-speaking presenter Ilse Weinberger, and of course, very sadly, Miller died in an accident died in a plane crash that never found again during the war. In fact, later that year.
1: Splish splash, I was taking a

0: Lovely watery sounds, aren't they? I think we got a bit more than we bargained for there. Yes, they were, that was the only 50s rock song you'll hear tonight. It was Splish Splash, written and sung by Bobby Darin in 1958. It was Darin's first hit. It reached number 12 on the top 40 and clocked in at number 76 for the year. I hadn't realised this, but Bobby Darin died very young, only at 37 years old. But there is currently a Broadway show devoted to him at the moment, so that might be something we could look forward to.
1: 3MBS and the University of Melbourne's Graduate House continue their exclusive concert series this June. 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
0: Well, welcome back to A Time to Remember. Well, we're moving on now to a slightly different theme. This is from a Victor Herbert song.

That was from The Enchantress, one of Victor Herbert's operettas. The American operatic soprano Beverly Sills sang Art is Calling Me. Andre Kostelanets directed the London Symphony Orchestra.

And that, of course, was the Beatles with Ticket to Ride. Ticket to Ride was from the LP Help from 1965, and, of course, it was also from the movie. Well, moving along now. A recording of Gershwin's music made during his lifetime, soon from Strike Up the Band, came from Victor Arden and Phil Oman, pianos with Lewis James, vocalist, and the Victo Studio Autissa under Frank Black in 1930. As you know, we're listening to A Time to Remember, and let's hear some Gershwin now.

0: Well, that was a bit of fun again too, wasn't it? Of course, that was from Gershwin. It was soon from Strike Up the Band, and it was sung there by Lewis James with the Victor Studio Orchestra. You're listening to A Time to Remember on 3MBS Melbourne, celebrating popular music of at least 50 years ago. Gabrielle Keating with you, standing in for Peter McColls. Thank you for joining me. And remember, the text line if you want a message is 0485 011035.
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2: Bookending our lusty month of May part two, next on Friday Night Serenade, we'll dance around the Maypole with music by Ferdinand Herold, and we'll surrender to Ivor Novello's Careless May Rapture, and There's Spring from Richard Strauss' Four Last Songs, not to mention Spring from the Four Seasons by Guess Who. Also music by Amy Beach, Alice Mary Smith, Hoagie Carmichael, and so much more. 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

Yes, another work from Lerner and Lowe, this time from Camelot. Robert Goulet sang If Ever I Would Leave You in the Broadway cast album of 1960, conducted by Franz Ehlers.

And of course, that was ABBA from 1976. Just gets in the 50 years. They were certainly a force to be reckoned with. And of course, we all know their songs to this day.

One of the great voices, Ella Fitzgerald, from her Jerome Kern songbook of 1963, with an orchestra conducted by Nelson Riddle. I'm Old Fashioned, and now from the soundtrack of one of my favourite movies, High Society, this is True Love.

Isn't that just the most beautiful song? For you and I have a guardian angel on high with nothing to do but to give to me and to give to you love forever true. Cole Porter at his sentimental best. Cole Porter, interestingly, amongst the songwriters of America, wrote all his own lyrics, one of the few to write both music and lyrics. Certainly be congratulated. And, of course, that came from the soundtrack of the movie that was made in 1956. It was Grace Kelly and Bing Crosby, of course, with the MGM Studio Orchestra and Johnny Greene.

0: just you. Some old woman taught me how to kiss, to smile like that, and sigh like this. 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
1: And of course, that was the wonderful Marlene Dietrich, very sultry voice of Marlene Dietrich, singing "I've Been in Love Before" with Victor Young and his orchestra.

0: That was You Couldn't Be Cuter by Jerome Kern. It was Lou Stone and his band. Wonderful, wonderful piece of work.
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Well, that was, of course, the Andrews Sisters. The Jimmy McHugh song with words by Al Dubin, South American Way. It was a 1939 recording, and that was our final number for tonight. Just before we go, a reminder that we've extended the Radiothon until midnight tonight. So should you subscribe or resubscribe, you'll still be in the running to win any of those fantastic prizes, and they are fantastic. And of course, we always appreciate the fact that we do have you, our subscribers, who support us, and also those people who donate works to us. That was, you've been listening to A Time to Remember. I'm Gabrielle Keating, and I've been deputising for Peter McColls, who of course couldn't be here tonight. I hope you've enjoyed his selection. I enjoyed playing them. They did cover a wide range of songs. Coming up now, of course, is Chamber Music and Song, and there's always good listening, of course, on 3MBS.

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1: Well, good evening and welcome to Chamber Music and Song. I'm Alan Smith. Now, firstly, many thanks to David Taylor, who looked after the program over the past 2 weeks whilst I was away in warmer climate. In tonight's program, we have works by J.S. Bach, Ludwig van Beethoven, Frédéric Chopin, Heinrich Baumann and Ernest Moran. But first, three shorter works by J.S. Bach. The Flute Sonata in E-flat will be followed by the Fugue in G minor and Contrapuntus 1 from the Art of Fugue. Now, the last two works were originally written for organ, but they've been rearranged played by a brass ensemble, the Canadian Brass. And I quite like hearing works that were written for one instrument or group of performers and is played by a different group. It's amazing the nuances and little bits and pieces of the music that come out differently. So, three works by J.S. Bach.

three works by J.S. Bach. The Flute Sonata in E-flat was played by Mark Kroll, harpsichord, and the flautist Paul Fried. And that was followed by the Fugue in G minor and Contrapuntus 1 from the Art of Fugue, both performed by the Canadian or musicians from the Canadian Brass. Ludwig van Beethoven composed his string quartet in C minor between 1798 and 1800 in Vienna, and it was published in 1801 as part of his Opus 18 collection. Now, apparently, that collection is difficult to study historically because the manuscripts no longer exist, and much about them is, well, conjecture and, well, hopefully educated, guesses. The fourth quartet, that is this one, is unique in the set in that there are not even sketches or drafts that can be found. This recording is performed by the Elbenberg Quartet.

0: The string quartet in C minor by Ludwika van Beethoven was performed by the Elbin Berg Quartet.
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0: Beethoven's folk song arrangements have gained less attention over the years than his original songs, but there are nonetheless several gems among the collections. As folk songs, the emphasis is on the melody, as they were traditionally sung and accompanied. Beethoven, however, transposed them into the classical tradition, rescoring them with standard Western classical harmony, making them accessible to new European audiences. They were designed to be easy enough for amateurs to perform, but Beethoven's publisher, George Thomson, actually complained that Beethoven's bold and daring settings, with their extended introductions and at times unusual harmonies, were too difficult for his market. We have two this evening, and I'd love to be able to tell you the names of the two tunes, but unfortunately I can't find any information about them. There's nothing on the CD, so your guess is going to be as good as mine.

Two Scottish folk songs by Beethoven were sung by the tenor Greg Massingham with the Griffith Trio. And just before we go on with a little music, many thanks indeed to Dr. Trevor Finlayson, who has rung in with a very generous donation to the station. Thank you again. Frédéric Chopin wrote the Piano Trio in G minor for piano, violin and cello in 1828 or 1829, and it was published in 1829, and it has four movements.

0: The Piano Trio in G minor by Frédéric Chopin was performed by Deborah Fox, violin, Leslie Howard, piano, and William Howard, cello.
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2: Seduce, betray, ascend. Victorian Opera presents The Coronation of Poppea, opera's most provocative love story. In a 1980s underbelly club, lust burns, passions ignite, and vengeance runs red. Monteverdi's masterpiece sizzles in a striking new production featuring a subtle yet seductive reorchestration by Elena Katz-Chernin. From June 30th to July 4th, Palais Theatre. 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
0: Heinrich Baumann, who lived between 1784 and 1847, was a German clarinet virtuoso, an outstanding performer of his time, and highly influential in the creation of several important composers' works for his instrument. His clarinet quintet No. 3 in E-flat is another of those works for which no known manuscript copy exists. So many editions have been created based on surviving parts.

0: The clarinet quintet No. 3 in E-flat by Heinrich Behrmann was played by Victoria Soames with the Duke Quartet.
1: Chief conductor Jaime Martín leads the Melbourne Symphony Orchestra in a powerful performance of Mahler's monumental Sixth Symphony this August. From the thrilling opening march to the infamous hammer blows of the finale, Mahler's Sixth is a work of gripping intensity. Jaime conducts Mahler 6, August the 13th to 15th at Arts Centre Melbourne, Hamer Hall. 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
2: Melbourne Bach Chamber Choir proudly presents Rachmaninoff's All Night Vigil, plus Ukrainian art songs by Yulia Matus on Friday the 12th of June at St John's Church, Camberwell at 7:30pm. 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Melbourne Bach Choir, a 3MBS sponsor.
0: Ernest Morin lived between 1894 and 1950, and he was an Anglo-Irish composer whose work was strongly influenced by English and Irish folk music, of which he was an assiduous collector. His output includes orchestral pieces, concertos, chamber and keyboard works, and a number of choral and song cycles as well as individual songs. His String Quartet No. 1 dates from the end of 1921, a short time after he's finished his studies. It was hailed as a highly accomplished work, received good reviews and considerable praise, and then, well, sadly forgotten. Now, we're joining it just after the start because we've got some time constraints.

0: The String Quartet No. 1 by Ernest Morin was performed by the Melbourne String Quartet. Now, as you may have heard, the 3MBS website over the weekend was having conniptions, and which causing great trouble for those wishing to subscribe, resubscribe, donate, etc. So the cut-off time for all of that and the Radiothon is midnight tonight. So if you would like to do any of those things and be in the running for all the wonderful prizes on offer, you can do that up till midnight. Can I strongly suggest that as Marius is going to be here on his own, lots of calls would not be all that welcome. So if you use the website 3mbs.org.au, and you can be in the running for all of that. And that's all for Chamber Music and Song for this week. I'm Alan Smith. I'll be back next Monday evening at 8 p.m. for more Chamber Music and Song. Coming up shortly is a little night music with Marius Murdoch.
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Good evening, everyone, and welcome to A Little Night Music on 3MBS. I'm Marius Murdoch, taking you right through to midnight at the Abbotsford Convent on this rather blustery, unpleasant first night of winter. A good night to be listening to the radio far away from the elements. We begin tonight in the Court of Versailles, and a composer whose name is synonymous with French Baroque, François Couperin. A man so revered that his contemporaries simply called him the Great, to set him apart from his other musically gifted relatives. Now, of course, the Sun King's Palace produced usually very highly stylized music, but in this 1970s recording from the legendary Canadian pioneer of early music revival Kenneth Gilbert, we hear a stripped-back interpretation that reveals the crispness and vitality of the original score. François Couperin's Suite No. 21 in E minor.

Kenneth Gilbert playing François Couperin's Suite No. 21 in E minor. Some opera now from Donizetti. I usually associate Donizetti with his tragic mad heroines, so I was moved to investigate his own love life, which was, as it turned out, predictably tragic. He married a Roman lawyer's daughter called Virginia Vaselli in 1828, and by all accounts he was deeply committed to her. And unfortunately, they lost all of their three children as infants, then his parents in the space of a single year, and finally Virginia from cholera when she was only 28. Donizetti was completely destroyed by her death, and he wrote to his brother-in-law, "Without father, without mother, without wife, without children, for whom do I work? Everything have I lost." Tonight we'll hear something from his student days in Bologna before his life was marred by all this misery. A concertino for the Cor Anglais. Soloist Agnes Gigas with the Camerata Budapest, conducted by Laszlo Kovacs.

Agnes Gorgas, au cor anglais with the Camerata Budapest under Laszlo Kovacs, and they were performing Donizetti's bucolic concertino for cor anglais in G major. Our next piece is by an interesting Russian prodigy, Alexey Stanchinsky, 1888 to 1914, praised by Scriabin as a true visionary and, like Scriabin, always a sufferer from mental illness and intense religious mysticism, perhaps similarly affected by syphilis. And in one of these fits of despair, he destroyed almost all of his own manuscripts before drowning in a river in 1914 at just 26. But in the handful of surviving compositions we have, there's an interesting bridge between Rachmaninoff's romanticism and something of the spiky modernism of early Stravinsky. Here is Daniel Blumenthal performing Alexey Stravinsky's, Stanchinsky's, I should say, Piano Sonata No. 2 in G major.

Daniel Blumenthal playing Alexei Stanchinsky's Piano Sonata No. 2 in G major, the ill-fated Russian modernist. Next, something more tranquil, perhaps. We journey back to the golden age of polyphony with something from Renaissance master Jan-Pieters von Swielinck, who was known as the Orpheus of Amsterdam. He spent his entire life in his home city, never once leaving his post as organist at the Oude Kerk, that is the oldest surviving building, the church, right in the center of the Red Light District. Well, until recently, I think they moved the district, not the church. This keyboard study is based on a single descending four-note scale, and it's called the Fantasia Chromatica, performed here by distinguished French organist Francis Chapelet.

Francis Chapelet playing Jan Peterszoon's Phalanx Fantasia Chromatica. And let's chase that down with something from Thomas Tallis, his glorious Catholic motet Videte Miraculum, written during the reign of Queen Mary Tudor and sung here by the choir of King's College, Cambridge, under Sir David Wilcox.

0: the King's College, Quiet Cambridge, under Sir David Wilcox, performing Thomas Tallis's Videte Miraculum. 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
0: You're listening to A Little Night Music with Marius Murdoch. And let's move to some opera with something from Rossini and his melodrama Bianca e Faliero, where two lovers are facing execution in the aria, Cali Destin Terrible, sung by American mezzo-soprano Jennifer Larmour and Irish soprano Magella Callahan, alongside the London Philharmonic.

Ciel quali destin terrible was sung there by Magella Callahan, and Jennifer Larmorne was from Rossini's melodrama Bianca and Valiero. One more duet, perhaps, this time from Verdi's Othello, the wonderful duet Vorrei che il tuo pensiero, and this is sung from soprano Elizabeth Futrell and mezzo-soprano Enkeleg Dushkosa.

Elizabeth Futrell and Enkeleg Tashkoza singing Vere Que Il Tuo Pensiero from Verdi's Otello with the Philharmonia Orchestra under David Perry there. A famous slower movement from Mozart, now one of my absolute favourite pieces of music. And it has an interesting backstory. At the Royal Premiere, he performed from memory, but he placed a completely blank sheet of music paper on the stand in front of him just to fool the Emperor, Joseph II, who was peeking into the orchestra box. It's a lovely piece, a lovely melody, and one that keeps returning to, at least for me, again and again, unbidden. Performed here by the legendary violinist Anne-Sophie Mutter and her longtime musical partner, pianist Lambert Orcus, the Andante from Wolfgang Amadeus Mozart's Violin Sonata No. 32 in B-flat major.

Ansovi Mutter, and Lambert Orcus playing the Andante from Mozart's Violin Sonata No. 32 in B-flat major. Well, there's another composer who might give Mozart's roguish reputation a run for its money, Francesco Geminiani, an Italian violin virtuoso who moved to London in 1714 and immediately scandalized everyone with his insane tempo changes, earning him the reputation of Il Furibondo, the Furious One. He was also an obsessive art dealer who kept buying paintings he couldn't afford and getting into debt. Not a bad vice, I suppose, as far as they go. This is cellist Anthony Pleath, supported by Christopher Hogwood and Richard Webb, performing Geminiani's Cello Concerto in D minor.

0: Francesco Geminiani and his cello sonata in D minor was played by Anthony Pleath, Christopher Hogwood and Richard Webb. 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
0: Returning home now to Australia to celebrate a truly local pioneer, Miriam Hyde, somewhat derided in the 50s when she was mostly writing because her romantic style was out of step with the more modernist turn. But her music has undergone something of a revival. Let's hear Fantasy Trio in B minor from Anthony Benetti, Mark Benetti on the cello and James Moore, piano.

0: the Adagio from Joaquin Rodrigo's Concierto de Aranjuez, in a performance from and arrangement from Karen Sharp and the Tasmanian Symphony Orchestra under Benjamin Norfi. Well, that's all we have time for tonight on A Little Night Music. I'm Marius Murdoch, and as always, it's been a pleasure having your company. Join me again in 2 weeks' time. But for now, good night.
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Well, that's beautiful, isn't it? And gorgeous playing from the great Austrian pianist Arthur Schnabel. Early Beethoven. First Beethoven sonata. We just heard a little bit of the opening of the slow movement. Hi there. Welcome to Exploring Music. It's Bill McLaughlin. And all week long, we are going to be listening to performances of Beethoven's piano sonatas, most of them from this set of recordings made from Arthur Schnabel from 1932 to 38. And the inspiration for this week, I have to say right away, comes from a post on Facebook from an old friend of mine, Tim Page, a wonderful writer on music. Let me read you Tim's post. I have known the Beethoven piano sonatas for half a century and have played, or maybe more precisely, played at many of them during that time. And today I've been listening to the first complete recording of all 32 of them, the performances by Arthur Schnabel. These performances date back almost 85 years, and they're just wonderful, writes Tim. Brainy, bold, funny, ethereal. What a pleasure to fall in love again with something you've loved for so long. Well said, Mr. Page. Beethoven wrote 32 piano sonatas, a tremendous body of work. These are profound music. Let's jump into this big, wonderful box of CDs I've just gotten. Here's Arthur Schnabel playing the first movement of the first sonata, a sonata in F minor, quick piece with a reminiscence of Mozart. Here is Schnabel.

Well, that is a brazing performance, isn't it? Arthur Schnabel, first movement of the first Beethoven Piano Sonata, Opus 2, number 1 in F minor. That theme which Beethoven uses at the beginning of this movement is based upon two sources. One's an old form called the Mannheim Raketen, and that's what we get here in F minor. That shape may recall another tune specifically, but now move it up to G minor, and we get Mozart. Yep, it's the same tune. That's a direct homage on the part of young Beethoven to Mozart. We already heard a little bit of the slow movement. I'm going to skip ahead now to the finale. Here's Schnabel playing the Presto, the fourth movement of Beethoven's F minor sonata.

finale of the first Beethoven piano sonata. And I'm just having to think of another piece in the same key. This is very early Mozart. Hope I can remember this. I don't have the music.

It's the second movement of a little sonata of Mozart. And that beautiful, rather melancholy air of that piece, it's a form called Siciliano, lovely swaying rhythm. But mostly the F minor is what's catching my ear. Mozart wrote 41 numbered symphonies, only two of them in minor key. But it's the minor key stuff that really gets Beethoven's attention. Here's another example. Here's a sonata written by Mozart. Here's Maria João Pires playing the first movement of the Mozart sonata in C minor, K457.

The first movement, Molto Allegro, of the Piano Sonata No. 14 in C minor, Kerschel listing 457. Not music of Beethoven, this is music of Mozart, written in 1784. The other big influence, of course, on Beethoven's music is a powerful genius named Joseph Haydn. Let's listen to Schnabel play now the first movement of the second Piano Sonata of Beethoven. This is pure Haydn. Listen.

We just heard Schnabel playing the first movement of the second Beethoven sonata, the A major sonata. Wonderful energy there. And then it dies away in the most elegant form. That's pure Haydn. And so is the next movement. A hymn tune, really. Watch what happens. It's mostly very calm. And then toward the end of the piece, it moves from D major, sort of softly, to D minor. Loud and furiously. And then that also diminishes. Here's Arthur Schnabel playing the second movement of the A major sonata, Largo Appassionato.

I know that was kind of a dirty trick, wasn't it? Sneak in a little tiny bit of the scherzo, which actually means joke. That's the way Beethoven follows that up. You're tuned into Exploring Music, and all week long we're going to be listening to Beethoven sonatas and concentrating on this wonderful album, the first man ever to record all 32 sonatas. 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One of Beethoven's greatest gifts as a composer is the way he is able to go back and forth between profound hymn-like music to playful music, to stormy music, and make it all make sense together. We're going to get a little of stormy Beethoven now in his favorite stormy key of C minor. He wrote 3 C minor piano sonatas. Here's the first movement of the first C minor sonata, Sonata No. 5, Opus 10, No. 1. Once again, Arthur Schnabel.

We heard the opening movement of the first of Beethoven's three piano sonatas in C minor. This is Opus 10, number 1. The movement is marked Allegro molto e con brio, and it just ticks off and runs. Beethoven's next C minor sonata, the sonata number 8, Opus 13, by contrast, opens with a very slow tempo marking, grave. That's about as slow as a composer could ask for. And the chord is C minor, fully voiced in the low register. That's the chord, forte, loud. Serious music. Here's Schnabel to play the big first movement, grave, and then allegro molto e con brio.

First movement of Pathétique. And again, Allegro molto con brio. The fast music comes back at the very end. But just before that, he brings back this pleading motive from the opening. The opening sounds very stern at first. And develops a kind of feeling like an operatic soprano pleading. He's using a couple of forms together. The first is the rhythm, ba-dum, da-dum, da-dum. That's called French Overture. It goes back to Lully in the court of Louis XIV. It's a very formal kind of music. And against that, we have an operatic aria with a soprano in distress. Remarkable music. And look at the date, 1798. We're still in the 18th century. This is pure romantic music. And for pure melodic romanticism, I don't know a movement that tops the next one, the Adagio Cantabile. You probably want to sing along with this. I'd say go ahead. Here we are. Here's the second movement of Pathétique.

That's the beautiful second movement, Adagio Cantabile of Beethoven's Pathetique Sonata, a performance by Arthur Schnabel. And that's all the time we have for Schnabel playing Beethoven today. I know there's a finale of the Pathetique Sonata, and I promise we'll open up tomorrow's program with that finale. Piano sonatas of Ludwig van Beethoven all week long. Hope you can join us tomorrow. And in fact, there's more beautiful music coming up right now, so stay tuned a bit. Give yourself a break.

0: Exploring Music is produced by Sydney Gillard at WFMT in Chicago and produced and engineered by Bill Sigman at Digital Island Studios here in New York City. Our production assistants are Ella Pinsloop, Eric Opland, Adela Skoronsky, and Weston Williams. Rebecca Neistat is the WFMT production and syndication manager. 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I'm Bill McLaughlin. 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

That was Old Norwegian Romance with Variations, Opus 51. Music of Edvard Grieg, performed there by the Malmö Symphony Orchestra, conducted by Bjarte Engeset.

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0: That was Piano Concerto No. 2 by Béla Bartók, performed there by Vladimir Ashkenazy, piano, and the London Symphony Orchestra under Sir George Scholte.
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Music of Franz Joseph Haydn, his piano sonata in E, Hoboken 1622, performed by Ronald Brautigam, fortepiano.

Maurice André was the trumpet soloist there with the Munich Chamber Orchestra and conductor Hans Stadelmeier with the trumpet concerto in D by Franz Richter.

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The Mighty Symphony No. 2 in C minor by Anton Bruckner was performed by the Royal Concertgebouw Orchestra, conducted by Riccardo Sciai. 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

Hello and welcome to Daybreak on this Tuesday, June the 2nd. Do you like our new theme? It's a nice change, isn't it? It's Rossini, in case you were wondering. I'm Loretto Perkins and I'm with you for the next 3 hours, but let me tell you what you were just listening to before the 6 o'clock turnover. Wilhelm Friedemann and Bach's Sonata in A, well, we heard part of it, and on harpsichord we heard Guy Penson. The all-important weather, it's not too cold this morning. It's 13 degrees at the moment, on its way up to 17, and there'll be showers today. Much the same all week, actually. 16 tomorrow, showers easing, and showers on Thursday and Friday. 14 on Thursday, 13 on Friday. So it's a week to get the brolly out, the galoshes and the Macintosh, probably. Well, coming up in the first hour, we'll hear music by Rodrigo, Janacek, Mendelssohn, Stamets and more. But begin with Baroque, well, sort of, an arrangement by Nigel Kennedy, that wonderful English violinist, of J.S. Bach's Air on a G String from his orchestral suite number 3 in D.

A gentle start to your day. Bach's Air on a G-String from Suite No. 3, and that was arranged by the violinist Nigel Kennedy, and he was joined by the English Chamber Orchestra. I'm going to stay in gentle mode for just a little bit longer. The time, 6:08.

Well, that was a big leap from J.S. Bach to the 20th century. In fact, a jazz arrangement of Rodrigo's Concierto de Aranjuez. And I presume it was done by the double bass player, Ron Carter, because the CD says the golden striker, Ron Carter. And that was the adagio from that work by Rodrigo. And on the piano, we heard Milgrew Miller, Ron Carter, the double bass, and Russell Malone, the guitar. It's 6:15 and your program is Daybreak on 3MBS Melbourne. Next, we're going to hear from Janacek and part of his cycle Along an Overgrown Path. It's partly autobiographical, recalling the composer's rustic boyhood in the mountains and woods around Hoogwalde. I'm presuming that's how you pronounce it. The village where he was born in northern Moravia. We'll hear two parts of it.

Two parts from Janáček's book one, Along an Overgrown Path. We heard A Blown Away Leaf and Come With Us. And the pianist, Tomáš Lavoš. Well, now something Russian at nearly 20 past six. This is the entr'acte to Act 4 of an opera by Mussorgsky.

Obviously a live recording. A very dramatic piece of music. It was the entr'acte to Mussorgsky's opera, Kovantchina. And it's the reason why it is so dramatic is a man is going to his execution. He's fought for freedom but failed. And we hear the harsh tolling of bells and the gradual unfolding of a dark and tragic melody. It's the opera itself is the set in the background of the Moscow uprising of 1682 and the Kavansky affair a few months later. So the Russians do know how to do morbid in their operas, don't they? So let's have something brighter now with Carl Stamets. It's 6:25, and your program is Daybreak on 3MBS Melbourne.

The first movement of a two-movement work by Carl Stamitz. He is Viola Concerto in A. On the viola, Gabriela Dimitarova, and she was joined by the Czech Philharmonic Collegium under the baton of Ondřej Hrabec. And the first movement, Allegro Moderato. Well, it's gone 6:30. In fact, I think it's 28 minutes to 7, so time for our dawn chorus. And this morning, it's a stirring arrangement of a traditional hymn, which I'm sure many of you will know.

rather grand arrangement of a well-known hymn, How Great Thou Art, sung by Vox Ecclesiae with the Prague Symphony Orchestra, conducted by Paul Terracini, who was the one who did that arrangement. And a rather grand one, plenty of brass and percussion as well as singing. So, Vox Ecclesiae. The time is 21 and a half minutes to seven. And now I can't tell you anything about this next piece. I've chosen it simply because of its title. It's an anonymous piece called A Piece Without Title, and it's played by Lay Witches. Let's hear it.

I wish I could tell you more about that, but I can't actually. Obviously, it's an early work. It sounds to me like almost pre-Baroque. But it was an anonymous piece with a title, a piece without title, and it was played by Les Witches. Now, I don't think that's probably how you pronounce witches, but that's the way I'm going to do it. Well, now we come to an Australian composer and a contemporary saxophonist and composer. And I guess that's why the clarinetist here has made his own arrangement of a saxophone work. And it's probably appropriate at the moment because its title, unlike the previous one, a piece without title, this is called Dawn Searching.

0: What an interesting piece by Australian composer Nicholas Russoniello. I'm not sure that I pronounced that correctly. A piece appropriately titled, I think, Dawn Searching. And it was an arrangement by the clarinetist who was Lloyd Van't Hoff. It's 11 minutes to 7.
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2: 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Schnabel was the first person ever to record all 32 sonatas, and that's what we're going to be doing all week long, listening to Schnabel play Beethoven. As Tim Page says, it's great to fall in love again.
0: I must make sure I listen to Bill McLaughlin this week, as the 32 Beethoven sonatas are a passion of mine. And in fact, I was brought up listening to Arthur Schnabel, among others, but particularly him. So I look forward to that. Now, I'm wondering if you might have had this played at your wedding.

Well, did you? Did you have that played at your wedding? It was so popular with that many weddings. In fact, I played on the organ for many, many weddings. It used to be a go-to for a wedding march. But it comes from Mendelssohn's A Midsummer Night's Dream, and it was played there for us by the Boston Pops Orchestra under the direction of Arthur Fiedler. The time, 4 minutes to 7:00.

I've just been caught out. I was looking up the German translation of that song Without Words by Johannes Brahms, and I hadn't quite got there. But if you can put up with my German, the Melodien sei ist, and I'm not sure whether that's correct. Some of you will be clever enough to know what that translates to. But anyway, the cellist was Misha Majski and the pianist Pavel Gilalov. Let's finish this hour with some Gershwin.

Two pieces, or two of three preludes by George Gershwin in that arrangement by Jay Cohn, and the clarinetist Emma Johnson and Julius Drake, the piano. You're listening to Daybreak on 3MBS Melbourne with me, Loretto Perkins, with you until 9 o'clock when Bill McLaughlin takes over. And this week he's talking about Beethoven's 32 piano sonatas, so I would say not to be missed. But first of all, the all-important weather forecast. It's 12 degrees at the moment and showers expected today. And I think you need your brolly for the rest of the week. Showers easing tomorrow at 16 and showers on Thursday and Friday. 14 Thursday and 13 on Friday. Well, coming up in the middle hour, we'll hear music by Elvain, Brahms, Strauss, Richard and Johann, Granados and more. Our Waltz with Euites will be between now and 7:30, and it'll be something very familiar, I'm sure. And Daybreak Dance will be at about 7:30, and there'll be the usual guest, the singer challenge, at around about 10 to 8. And you can have a guess on our text line, which I'll give you later. But we'll begin this hour with Wieniawski.

the third and final movement, pardon me, of Wieniawski's The Violin Concerto No. 1 in F sharp minor, the Rondo Allegro Giocoso. Wieniawski was famous for his left hand technique and his unconventional bow arm. I don't know what was unconventional about it, but also his intense vibrato, which, according to Fritz Kreisler, another great violinist, he brought to heights never before achieved. And Rubinstein described him as, without doubt, the greatest violinist of his time. So he was pretty good as a player and as a composer. But we had a pretty good player there, didn't we, in Gil Shaham. And he was joined by the London Symphony Orchestra under the direction of Lawrence Foster. The time is 11 minutes past 7. Your program is Daybreak. And now to a couple of songs by Hugo Elvane.

Ugo Elvain, and the choir, Orphy Dranger Choir, and they sang two songs, The Trial and then Swedish Dance, and Robert Sund was the conductor. An interesting history. That choir has been going for 117 years. Sorry, 173. I've just done the sums. And it was founded in a city of Uppsala in Sweden. And it was an attempt to stop the spread of the cholera epidemic and that was tormenting Sweden at the time. And the blockade was successful and to get over the boredom of being isolated, someone started a choir of 10 singers and a pianist and a spectator. And from that, it grew. Now they sing not only the classical repertoire, but a wide range of genres. But that's pretty incredible. A choir that's been, it's a male choir, that's been going for 173 years. The time is 16 past seven, so it's time for our Waltz with the Wheaties. And today, one of the most well-known of Johann Strauss Jr.'s waltzes, the Blue Danube. But just for change, we've added an oral component.

Waltz with your Wheaties this morning was the Blue Danube Waltz by Johann Strauss Jr. It was played by the Slovak Radio Symphony Orchestra, which is joined on this occasion by the Vienna Men's Choral Society, all under the baton of Johannes Wilder. Well, the next piece I'm going to play had its first performance on this day, the 2nd of June in 1954, with Leroy Anderson conducting at a Decca recording session in New York. And this is what the piece was.

Terrific playing there from our very own Melbourne Symphony Orchestra, and Paul Mann was conducting them. And what were they playing by Leroy Anderson? It was The Bugler's Holiday. Well, let's have Richard Strauss before we have our Daybreak Dance, which is going to be quite short. So rather than start it early and have people miss it, let's hear from Richard Strauss's Elphorn.

Porn by Richard Strauss. On the horn, Barry Tuckwell, Mary McLaughlin the soprano, and Vladimir Ashkenazi the piano. Well, it's time now for Daybreak Dance. Something full of high energy today. It's physically demanding with high kicks, splits, cartwheels, and vigorous manipulation of ruffled petticoats. It began in Paris in the 1830s as a rebellious working-class dance before becoming a worldwide symbol of cabaret culture. I think you can guess what today's Daybreak Dance is. And at this hour of the morning, I'm not going to suggest that you try it.

0: as they all collapse with exhaustion. In Daybreak Dance today, we heard the Can Can, and you guessed it, played by Harry Mortimer Band. The time is 25 minutes to 7. No, to 8. How quickly the time flies.
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Camille Saint-Saëns' final piano concerto, his piano concerto number 5 in F. And we heard the third movement, the Molto Allegro. And why did I play it? Well, it had its first performance on this day, the 2nd of June in 1896, commemorating his debut 50 years earlier at the piano, and Saint-Saëns played at the first performance 50 years after his debut in 1846 at the Salle Pleyel. It's popularly known as the Egyptian, and the reason for that is that Saint-Saëns used to go to Egypt for his summer vacations, and he composed it while he was in the temple town of Luxor. So that's the reason for that. But who did we hear today? We heard Aldo Ciccolini and the Orchestra de Paris under the direction of Serge Baudot. And the final concerto that he wrote, the fifth one, he wrote 20 years after the fourth. So he's in pretty good shape to be playing so well an exotic and rather challenging piano concerto 50 years after his debut. Well, another anniversary now, this time the death, actually, of Spanish guitarist Granados on the 2nd of June, 1987.

Andaluza by Granados, a Spanish dance, and it was played and arranged by Andre Segovia, whose anniversary is today. He died on the 2nd of June in 1987. It's 12 minutes to 8. I think we'll have, I guess, the singer challenge now. And if you'd like to be part of the game, I suggest that you go to our text line, which is 0485 01 1035. I'll say it again, 0485 01 1035. Today, it's a great bass whose anniversary is today. He died on June the 2nd, 2004.

0: singing an aria, Son lo spirito che nega, from Boato's opera Mephistopheles, was today's mystery singer with the National Philharmonic Orchestra under the baton of Oliviera de Fabritis. Will it help if I tell you that he was one of the most famous basses of the post-war period? He was Bulgarian, whose career was launched in 1955 when he won the Grand Prix at the... not the Racing Grand Prix, at the International Vocal Competition in Paris, and the first prize and a gold medal at the 5th World Youth Festival in Prague. He made his operatic debut in the same year and his Italian operatic debut 2 years later before embarking on an international career. He first shared the stage with Mirella Freni in 1961. She was Marguerite and he was the devil in Faust. Despite that, they married in 1978 and frequently performed together. Now I'm about to say, have you picked Bulgarian bass Nikolai Gierov as today's mystery singer? Because some clever listener has and put it on the text line, and I don't know who it is because it's got no name, but well done. Well done for getting that. I chose him today because his death anniversary is today, the 2nd of June 2004.
1: In a stunning explosion of colour and movement, the Australian Ballet presents Copland Dance Episodes. This joyous ballet is set to iconic scores by Aaron Copland, including Fanfare for the Common Man and Appalachian Spring, all exquisitely performed live by Orchestra Victoria. Dynamic, exhilarating and richly musical. June 23rd to July 2nd at the Regent Theatre. 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

In 1988, the Chinese government sent two pandas to Australia as a bicentennial gift. And the pandas toured to the Melbourne Zoo and Sydney's Taronga Park Zoo. And this piece of music called Panda was inspired by those magnificent creatures. And the work was orchestrated by Sean O'Boyle and first recorded for a children's CD. But the composer, Don Spencer, who was a children's entertainer, hosted Play School simultaneously in Australia and England for 20 years. We've just heard Don Spencer's Panda, arranged by Sean O'Boyle, played by the Tasmanian Symphony Orchestra. Let's finish this hour with Sousa.

0: an excerpt from John Philip Sousa's Our Flirtations, and it was played by the Razumovsky Symphony Orchestra, conducted by Keith Bryan. It's time now for Community Arts Voice.
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0: And that's the station you're listening to with me, Loretto Perkins. The program is Daybreak and it goes until 9 o'clock when Bill McLaughlin takes over, talking this week about Beethoven's piano sonatas. Currently it's 12 degrees on its way up to 17 and showers predicted today. In fact, you'll need your brolly for the rest of the week, I think. Although showers easing tomorrow and 16, but showers on Thursday and Friday, Thursday 14, Friday 13. Well, coming up in the final hour, we'll hear music by Chopin, Vivaldi, Max Bruch and Shostakovich, among others. Our melting moment will be round about 8:15 and we'll celebrate the birth of a great English composer. But that's round about 12 minutes away. I'm going to begin this hour with a request from a friend of mine. I just hope he doesn't sleep through this.

That was especially for Amir. I hope you're still awake, Amir. I hope they didn't put you to sleep because it was a lullaby. Vegan Lied, Brahms' Lullaby, sung by Bryn Terwijl, and he was joined by the London Symphony Orchestra, conducted by Barry Wordsworth. A beautiful interpretation of that. And we're going to hear Bryn Terwijl sing more Brahms in Melbourne later in the year. He's coming out for the Brahms German Requiem in November. Don't miss it. It's 8 minutes past 8. Let's hear Chopin.

the amazing Marta Argerich playing Chopin's Scherzo No. 2 in B flat minor. The time 17 minutes past 8, and I have a trivia question for you. If you'd like to text your answer on 0485 011 1035, and this is the question: which composer, considered his country's greatest composer, was born on June the 2nd, not giving you the year or the country? Good luck. Which composer, considered his country's greatest composer, was born on June the 2nd, not giving you the year or the country? Here's today's melting moment.

Well, I've had a few responses to both. Oh, you are such clever listeners, aren't you? Today's melting moment was Nimrod from Elgar's The Dream of Gerontius. And if the recording sounded a little bit scratchy, it's because the composer and the conductor were today's birthday boy. The 2nd of June 1957. And as some very clever person wrote and said, he was 169 today and one of the world's great, in capital letters, composers. Well, I know who that's from. We all know who that's from. I think everyone at this station knows that Doug Beecroft is absolutely passionate about Elgar. And the question that I asked you, who was the which composer considered his country's greatest composer? Well, yes, it was Sir Edward Elgar. And well done to those people who guessed it. And I had a text message from Sibelius. And he thinks that the greatest composer of his country is Sibelius. Good try. I was referring to Elgar today. Ah, what's the time? I always think of that children's play game that we used to play. What's the time, Mr. Wolf? Every time I say that. It is 22 minutes past 8. And what are we going to have now? Let's have something light and fluffy.

Well, that should send you on your merry way in a happy mood. Polka Dots by Mark Lubbock, played by the RTE Concert Orchestra, conducted by Ernest Tomlinson. I love the way we occasionally have contact with listeners. I've just had a lovely call from someone in Leongatha who particularly liked the recording of Elgar conducting the Nimrod. And another person, a colleague, a friend. Well, he was a friend, but he's just told me about the mistake I made. Apparently, I said that Nimrod was from the Dream of Gerontius. Well, of course it wasn't, but you all know that. It was one of the Enigma variations. And speaking of Elgar, and that call, by the way, wasn't from Doug Beecroft, in case any of you are thinking that Elgar wrote some wonderful works. The Dream of Gerontius was one, his cello concerto was another, and the Enigma variations another. Well, enough of Elgar. Let's have, who shall we have now? Leontine Painter at 27 past 8.

The second movement, the Romanza, from Lind Pantner's Bassoon Concerto in F. The bassoonist, Albrecht Holder, and the Stuttgart Philharmonic Orchestra was conducted by Nicholas Pasquet. Just to put him in context, Peter Joseph von Lind Pantner was born 21 years after Beethoven. So that puts him in the classical period, very definitely. German by birth. Well, I think it's time now, 29 minutes to nine, for our Daybreak Opera. We don't often associate Vivaldi with composing operas, but would you believe that he claimed to have written over 90? But fewer than 50 have been identified, of which the scores of only about 20 survive, wholly or in part. We're going to hear an aria from one of them, a work which first premiered in 1735, the opera La Griselda.

In Daybreak Opera this morning, we heard the aria My Heart is Already Rent by Countless Sorrows from Vivaldi's opera La Griselda. The mezzo-soprano was Magdalena Casina with the Venice Baroque Orchestra under the baton of Andrea Macon. The title is in keeping with the fact that all Vivaldi's operas were in the opera seria category. You can tell that, can't you? What have we got next? Max Bruch.

You're never too old to learn something new. I just learnt of the title of that particular movement, the fourth movement of Max Bruch's Scottish Fantasy, and it's Allegro Guerriero. I thought, I've never heard of that word. So I've looked it up, and it means warrior or warlike. And so looking at the CD notes, it says that the work ends with a brisk finale whose tempo indication is Allegro Guerriero. And the music is warlike indeed, for according to legend, Scots Wha Hae, on which the movement is based, was sounded by Robert the Bruce at the Battle of Bannockburn in 1314. So I've learnt a new word. Have you? We need to learn something new every day, don't we? Well, who was playing it? It was Itzhak Perlman, and the Israel Philharmonic Orchestra was conducted by Subin Mehter. Now, I think I might do this next because the conductor is a birthday boy. I'll tell you about him later at 16 and a half minutes to 9.

0: From Shostakovich's Jazz Suite No. 1, we heard The Waltz and the Polka, played by the City of Birmingham Symphony Orchestra, conducted by Mark Elder. Although a conductor of many of the English orchestras, including director of English National Opera, the BBC Orchestra, the London Players, the City of Birmingham Symphony Orchestra, and the Halle Orchestra, he had early associations with Australia and the Sydney Opera House, where he conducted a variety of operas from 1972 to 1974. And throughout his career, he returned to the Opera House to conduct major operas and symphonic works, including Prokofiev's War and Peace. He didn't do the actual opening. That was Sir Colin Davis. No, Sir Andrew Davis, I think. And Wagner's Meistersingers. Mark Elder was appointed Commander of the Order of the British Empire in the 1989 Queen's Birthday Honours. I rather like the story of his speech at the last night of the Proms in 2006 when he criticised the baggage restrictions which made it difficult for musicians to carry their instruments on aircraft. In a reference to the fact that laptops were allowed in aircraft cabins, he said, "It seems to me that next year we should all look forward to Concerto for Laptop and Orchestra." Today he's celebrating his 79th birthday. So happy birthday to Sir Mark Elder.
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That should be a melting moment, shouldn't it? Gorgeous. A work by Eric Whittaker, and he was conducting the Eric Whittaker Singers and Laudibus Choir in his composition Lux Aurumque, Light and Gold. Now, I've just been handed some subscribers who subscribed late last night because it was extended because of technical problems. The radiothon was extended till midnight last night, and I believe the last one here, Saul from Entone, got in just in the nick of time. So I would like to thank Alastair from Coburg North, Vivian from Mount Waverley, Josephine from Brunswick, and Peter from Wendouree, as well as Saul from Entone, for subscribing during our radiothon and just making it so good on you. Well, I'm going to finish now with, what am I going to finish with? It's an anniversary. It's the anniversary of, not the birth of, popular American composer Marvin Hamlisch. And he wrote this.

One from Marvin Hamlisch's A Chorus Line. Celebrating a birthday today, 2nd of June, born in 1944. Well, that's it for me, Loretto Perkins. Thanks for your company. Cheerio until next time. In the meantime, Bill McLaughlin's coming up, exploring music at 9.

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1: Hello there, and welcome to Exploring Music. It's Bill McLaughlin here. We are listening to Beethoven piano sonatas all week long, most of them taken from this wonderful recording made by Arthur Schnabel, and these recordings are marvelous. In yesterday's show, we wound up with two-thirds of the Pathetique Sonata, and I promised you we would get the finale, which is a lovely rondo. Here now is the finale of Beethoven's Sonata in C minor, Opus 13, which is nicknamed Pathetique. Here's Arthur Schnabel.

I love the way he ends that. He sets us up, those couple of pianissimo, timid almost entrances, and then furious at the end, triplets. Beethoven's a master of going back and forth between one emotion and the next, and there's a spot in the middle of this movement, which I love. He's actually doing two things at once. After a stormy first movement, a transcendent second movement, he's kind of a calmer third movement, and he also loves to have a chance to show off his skill at counterpoint. Check this out. Here's a little passage. It's marked piano and tranquillo, so soft and slow and calm.

See what he's doing? He's turned the counterpoint upside down. First he plays it this way. And then... plus syncopations. He's playing with counterpoint like a kid. That Beethoven. We'll hear very little of that sense of humor in this next movement from the Piano Sonata No. 7 in D Major, Opus 10, No. 3. There's a movement marked Largo e Mesto. Largo is very slow, and Mesto is a kind of profound sadness. This is a big piece, almost 12 minutes long. It's just the middle movement of a piano sonata. But in this movement lurks already Schubert and, I think, some of the slow movements of Gustav Mahler. See what you think. Here's Arthur Schnabel playing Largo e Mesto. And I think after hearing such tragic music, we better do as Beethoven suggests and hear the little minuetto, the third movement. Here's Arthur Schnabel playing from the Piano Sonata in D, Opus 10, No. 3, the second movement, Largo e Mesto, and minuetto.

the charming, the ending. This is right around the time, 1798, in which Beethoven is releasing his first set of string quartets, the Opus 18 quartets, six wonderful quartets. And the piano sonatas and the quartets go together. You can hear Beethoven in a way, I think, using the piano sonata as a sort of laboratory for himself to try out some of these things. He has yet to write his first symphony. That's coming up next. So we just move from two movements of the piano sonata,

Opus 10, number 3, Largo e Mesto, the big D minor brooding movement, and that charming minuetto that has echoes of Haydn. And now let's move to the first movement of his sonata in E major, Opus 14, number 1. This is 1801, same year as the first symphony, and there's a kind of clarity about the writing here that's remarkable. Once again, Arthur Schnabel, first movement, E major sonata, Opus 14, number 1.

pianissimo ritardando un pochettino, just a little tiny bit, slowing up at the very end. And there again, he's using that trick of invertible counterpoint, the music that came at first in the soprano. Now comes in the bass. In the great note. Again, yeah. Beethoven. Amazing intuition. Arthur Schnabel playing the first mood of the E major sonata. That is opus 14, number 1, music from 18.1. Time for one more movement from that E major sonata. It's a beauty, and it doesn't get played as much as some of the others. Here's the second movement, Allegretto. Once again, Arthur Schnabel.

That's another movement which just disappears. Piano, decrescendo, pianissimo, even softer, a couple of notes. And then Beethoven marks in a measure of rest with a fermata. The piece is not over after those last three notes. Time to breathe. It's composed in. You're tuned into Exploring Music, and we are having a ball this week listening to wonderful recordings of Beethoven's piano sonatas, most of them drawn from this remarkable set, which was recorded by Arthur Schnabel, the great Austrian pianist, in the years 1932 to 38. Hard to believe the recordings made so long ago have been put in such wonderful shape so we can actually hear all of the clarity and the warmth of his playing. Drop us a line, write to us via our website, exploringmusic.org. I'm Bill McLaughlin, and I've got a question. Are you a 3MBS subscriber? 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And thanks to all of our 3MBS listeners. I guess if a composer writes one or two really big hits in a lifetime, you ought to be satisfied. And with Mozart, there are so many. With Bach, there are so many. With Beethoven, there are quite a few, too. But we're coming up on one of the biggest ones now. Here's the first movement of the Moonlight Sonata, as played by Arthur Schnabel. Now, this will be interesting for some of you. Listen to the tempo. Just listen. We'll talk about it in a minute. Here's Schnabel playing first movement of the Moonlight Sonata.

Beethoven didn't call that sonata Moonlight. That title came from a poet. What Beethoven did call it is interesting. It's Sonata Quasi Una Fantasia. So sonata almost in the form of a fantasy. And Beethoven dedicated it to a beautiful young countess, Giulia Guicciardi. She had taken some lessons with Beethoven. I think he'd probably fallen for her. And she had the good sense to keep right on moving. Beethoven wasn't a great marriage prospect, as fascinating a fellow as he was. So what did you think about Maestro Schnabel's tempo in that Beethoven sonata? My guess is if you play the sonata yourself, or maybe even your kids have played it, because the first movement is not too hard, at least in the beginning. Forget the last movement. That is very difficult. But most people take Beethoven's marking, adagio sostenuto, which means slow and sustained. They take it very seriously, and they also have this romantic image. Here's this moonlight on the water. It's a dream. It's a fantasy. It suggests a slower tempo. Now, I have to say, I grew up with a much slower version of this. I better explain myself. I didn't start piano lessons as a kid until I was about 13 years old, but about 3 or 4 months in, it was playing I Was a Goner, and my pop very kindly brought home a recording of Rudolf Serkin playing 3 Beethoven sonatas. It happened to be Pathetique, Moonlight, and Appassionata, 3 of the big ones. So I grew up wearing this record out and absorbing a much slower version from Serkin of this adagio sostenuto, very romantic version. And I think just for sentimental reasons and as a sort of salute to my old man who's gone now for putting me in the right direction, I'd like to hear that entire Serkin recording now. So as much as I love that classical version given us by Arthur Schnabel, let's hear the entire Moonlight Sonata as played by Rudolf Serkin.

animato e tempestoso, and then crescendo e incalzando. It should burn. That's the ending, as marked in by Beethoven. That was Rudolf Serkin playing the entire Beethoven Moonlight Sonata, recording I pretty much memorized as a youngster. Well, it is wonderful to listen to these Beethoven sonatas with you. At my age, I mostly look at one sonata at a time. It's all I can handle, and some of them I can't handle at all after all these years. But I want to thank my friend Tim Page for recommending to all of us that we listen to this beautiful set of recordings from Arthur Schnabel. And that's what we're going to be doing for the rest of the week. Hope you can join us. We're moving ahead. 32 sonatas. We won't get through all of them, but we'll hit a lot of the high points. And there are a lot of high points. Okay, goodbye for now. I'll see you tomorrow.

0: 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Our production assistants are Ella Pinsloop, Eric Opland, Adela Skoronsky, and Weston Williams. Rebecca Neistat is the WFMT production and syndication manager. 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I'm Bill McLaughlin. 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

Good morning and welcome to Morning Recital on 3MBS Melbourne 103.5 FM with me, John Barrett. Elizabeth O'Keefe has chosen the music to take us through to 12 noon with works by Robert Schumann, Johannes Brahms, Robert Fuchs, Claude Debussy, Richard Strauss and Amy Beach. Throughout his life, Robert Schumann had periods of intense creativity interspersed with bouts of mental and physical ill health. One of his final periods of creativity came in late 1851 when he wrote three chamber pieces. One of them was the Violin Sonata No. 1 in A minor, performed today